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0: Giveaways mentioned during this broadcast are no longer available. Additionally, some information provided in this segment may have already occurred or changed since the original recording. 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
1: Hello, my Dasinama. By now, Awen Mayan, Hopi Matiwa. You're tuned in to Coffee Talk on 88.1 Gui Hopi Public Radio. So today, I'm joined by members of the Hopi Board of Education to provide an update on the transition to the One Hopi School System and what this means for our students, families, schools, and community. So we're pleased to welcome several of the board members. We have in the studio Laurel Poliestiwa, who is the chairwoman of the Hopi Board of Education. We're also joined by Alma Cinqua, board member, and Ms. Araya Mitchell, the chief school administrator. And also Doris Sakayamtiwa, who is also a member of the HBE. Before we begin, I'd like to give each and every one of you an opportunity to introduce yourself and share a little bit about your role with the Hopi Board of Education and this transition.
2: Good morning, everyone. My name is Laurel Poliestiwa. I am the Hopi Board of Education chairperson. I represent First Mesa Elementary School. I'm from the village of Sitsomovi. I am from the Water Clan of First Mesa.
3: My name is Alma Cinqua. I'm from the village of Walpi. I'm an at-large board member for Hopi.
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5: I am Araya Mitchell, and I am the new chief school administrator. I am also the former Hopi Junior Senior High School principal, as well as the federal programs director at Hopi Junior Senior High School.
1: I know this has been a huge topic of conversation amongst a lot of parents, community members, and individuals that may or may not completely understand, so I think it's important to give our listeners some context. The last time we heard an update on the transition to the One School Hopi system, the process had reached what was described as a standstill. Since then, there have been some significant developments. What does One Hopi School system actually mean, and what has changed since we last heard of the transition that was at a standstill?
2: This is Laurel Poliestiwa. The board, the current board that is in place, was elected in January, and we started our work in January, and we have accomplished quite a bit of milestones since we have begun. Since May 15th, it has been moving forward, and we have made quite a few accomplishments regarding implementing the different parts of the whole school systems. Now, as it is a huge project, there are so many things that we need to work on, and we started with the finance department, as that is the main way that the schools are operating. So we are currently working with that. We have hired a new CSA, Ms. Araya Mitchell. We also have hired the business office manager, Ms. Anita Banimtiwa, and we have also hired a law firm, Skindendor and Wilson LLP. So with those few positions, we have started making a lot of progress. So in summary, there are a lot of things that are going on, and we are continuing to move forward with the help of all that are involved, including all the schools, the principals, their advisory boards, and the stakeholders that we are now getting in touch with.
1: Wow, there's really good information coming out, and I think that that's what the listeners and people have been wanting to know, that this is not going to stay at a standstill. So if you could just give a quick transition, what does this mean for the employees and the schools that are kind of wondering or maybe still in limbo?
5: Yes, this is Ms. Mitchell. So what that means for the schools and the employees, you know, at each school, the families, communities, and students is that now that things are slowly getting up in place, that we're, you know, working behind the scenes to work toward this transition and the implementation of year one of Hopi school systems, basically means that now we're working on the communication, the future plans, things that we need to get in place. And so this is actually a

0: benefit for the staff and students, because now it will be one vision, one goal that we are working toward, and as we continue to implement these changes, we will be able to continue to provide clarity and communication about where we are headed with this school system.
1: Well, thank you for clarifying that. I think that really helps with providing employees and the school members a little bit of comfort, knowing that there is going to be a process that is in place. Now that BIE approval has been received and the transition period has ended, where are we in the implementation process, and what has already been accomplished, and what are the major steps still ahead?
0: Now that BIE approval has been received and the Hopi Board of Education has worked hard to get us where we're at today, is now as this chief school administrator, my goal is to continue to provide communication, and the focus of this year is actually getting the central administration office in place to be able to provide structures for all of our local schools. Right now we are focused on improving the school board agendas, the meetings, also being available to the public, the communities, to answer questions, to hear out the community, any challenges, any questions that they still have or concerns that they have about Hopi school system. And so right now, and part of this process that we are focused on as we get the central administration office up and going is to be able to provide a more clear projection of a timeline that each of the local schools need in order to focus on the right things this school year, but also gives us time to start implementing pieces of the Hopi school system so that we are able to get that feedback of what there is to come in the coming years of the Hopi school transition over the next few years. And so this is a very crucial part in ensuring that we are hearing the community, the schools, the advisory boards, and the students, and so that we continue to move forward.
1: So I'm sure some of the listeners are also kind of wondering about what some of the key areas that HBE is currently focused on as you continue your implementation forward.
2: One of the areas that we're currently focusing on is the administration. We need to have the key people in there besides the CSA, our finance, and the various areas, transportation, facility. We need those individuals to be put in place at this time, so that's what we're, one of our major focuses are, also clarifying some of the misconceptions about the funding, how we're going to be working with the funding. That also has to be clarified with the public and the employees.
3: This is Laurel. I just would like to add that, you know, when we first came on board, we didn't realize the amount of work that the Hopi Board of Education was going to be handling. The foundation had been set, the Hopi Code, the policies were in place, but the framework was not set up, and that's what we are currently doing. And it is taking quite some time as we're having to put each and every little piece together. So at the end of the day, we're hoping that we're going to be able to have all of these key people in place so that this whole Hopi school systems can then be put into in working order.
0: And this is Ms. Mitchell. One thing I do want to add in summary to your question is really the focus right now with HBE and myself, as well as the administration team, is to really refocus and allow our communities to refocus on the purpose of why Hopi school system was established. And just a reminder that this work had started back in 2015, and so over the years of planning. And so one of the things that we need to continue to focus on and communicate is that our vision is that for Hopi school system is that we will encourage and guide the Hopi people on a new path. And there's three parts to this system, which is the idea of the whole child philosophy when it comes to academics, physical, and Hopi language, culture, history, and homelands. So before we can even get to speaking of those specific areas, we really need to make sure that, you know, we understand the process, that we're able to build these systems so that it's clear for all of our communities that we, you know, come back to planning for one system.
1: And having attended several, you know, village meetings and been on multiple boards and trying to get community members to be active and engaging, but also to attend so that they can get information about that. And I've seen your schedule and all the different presentations you guys have been doing at the communities or at the schools and the communities to try and overcome some of those misconceptions or maybe some of that misinformation or disinformation. Sometimes it's easier to just pass on information that you hear from other people, and that isn't always the true or accurate thing that is happening, you know. And I think it's really important in this situation and this topic to clarify those. So I'm glad that you guys are out there, and I think that that's going to just be kind of a theme where you have to just keep going. Hopefully others will attend. Did you want to clarify a little bit about that, about the misconceptions?
3: This is Laurel. Yes, there's a lot of misconceptions out there, and a lot of it was based upon how this whole thing started. So this board is wanting to make sure that we are transparent, that we communicate, and we've been working so hard that it's really been difficult. We have a Hopi School System's website, and we have a Facebook page, and even those things, we're having really a hard time getting the time and the personnel to keep up with all of those different information. But any kind of misconceptions that are out there, you know, it's important that we hear, and we are trying our best to answer all of these questions as best we can. One of the things that, you know, that a lot of people were worried about was boundaries. We haven't even gotten to that point where we're going to be talking about boundaries. We're not talking about any staff moving anywhere. We're not touching anything. Like I said, we're only concentrating on trying to set up the administration, and then these people will be the ones to start this whole process. So we're in the middle of that process.
1: Well, thank you all again for taking some time out of your schedules to come join the listeners and to provide a little bit of clarity. For the listeners out there, if you're just joining us, you're listening to 88.1 KUYI Coffee Talk. Our special guests today are Laurel Poliestiwa, Chairwoman of the Hopi Board of Education. We also have Alma Cinqua and Doris Sakayamtiwa, who are board members, and Ms. Araya Mitchell, who is the Chief School Administrator. We're discussing the transition to the One Hopi School System and providing an update on where that process stands. So let's talk about how the new system will operate. How will funding and decision-making work under the One Hopi School System, and how will HBE ensure that individual schools receive equitable resources while maintaining transparency and accountability to the Hopi public?
0: This is Ms. Mitchell. I can answer that question. And so going back to, you know, the misconceptions that are out there, one of the biggest misconceptions that I know that we have heard through HBE and myself is that, you know, it was about funding and, you know, where's the money going? Is HBE going to hold all the money from all the schools? That was another misconception. But going back to the centralized administrative support that we are currently working on, this will provide services allowing the school principals to focus on education. And so part of that was, you know, not disrupting any of the day-to-day operations that exist at the schools. And part of this year one of implementation is solely allowing site-based budgeting this school year. The way schools have submitted their budgets to BIE prior to school year 26-27 is how the schools will be using their budgets for this school year. And so as far as HBE and myself at the district office, you know, we don't have any funding right now. We are currently working with the schools to see how we can fund, you know, some of our operations for this school year through the administrative support grants and costs that they receive. But other than that, as far as any grants that each school receives, you know, they are still utilizing that the way they had submitted their plans for this school year. And so as we continue to move forward with refocusing on our vision of what Hopi school systems were, you know, provided for, this is also going to allow us to prioritize, you know, during year one going into year two and beyond, is really having this team. I just had a meeting with the school principals last week, and I know that finances was a big conversation that we had. There were questions about curriculum, there were questions about consultants they use, and so I was, you know, there to listen and, you know, compile their concerns about the budget and what it's going to look like next year. And so I think that's one of the biggest things that we need to understand, is that this central administration office is really going, this team will really determine, you know, the projection of those timelines. And so as far as, you know, how the funding and decision making will work under one system, we right now are working on that and working with each school to make sure that we are able to continue to focus on the priorities and our work. So if our timelines need to be extended past year one and we go into year two, you know, those are conversations that will come up as we, you know, continue to work with each school.
1: And I'm sure those employees appreciate that, you know, sharing that information to help clarify, because again, I think the less sometimes we understand, the more we try and guess at what things are. So I think that the more information you guys get out and keep sharing, ultimately it'll pay off and people will have a better understanding of how things work. So thank you for that.
0: Okay, so another, and thank you for that, but it just reminded me of one more misconception was, you know, that people are going to lose their jobs, you know, next year. Again, that's another question that, you know, that we won't know until we fully implement this year, and how soon, you know, this transition, you know, is going to look as far as being fully operating at the administration level. And so that's a misconception as well, that, you know, people will lose their jobs next year. And so I just wanted to clear that as well.
1: Yeah, and I think that that is important. You know, I don't really, I've never really been part of the school system, and I'm learning as I go along in my new position. But I know that there are contracts and so forth that are required. So if you, I'm sure that once those people get those fears eased a little bit, that'll help them with getting on board as well. So I wanted to do a quick follow-up with that. What role will school leadership and local school communities have under the new structure?
0: Yes. So one of the things that will support the school leadership and local school communities under the Hopi school system, which is one of the primary focuses, is, you know, having that transparent accountability, not only with HBE, but within each village and each community, because now school leaders, principals will be able to now focus on student achievement within their buildings. The focus and the priority of central administration office is to take off the burden of, you know, a finance department, a human resources department, you know, all of those things that all of our local school principals right now tend to on a daily, day-to-day basis. And so with the central administration office in place, with the goal of Hopi school systems, it will allow them to solely focus on student achievement, and also allows the consistency with the budget allocations that are going on within each school to be able to provide and put the funding where we're able to fund, you know, this for students, you know, what's best for our students within each of the seven schools. And so there's that transparency, there's that accountability for all schools when we are under the Hopi school system. So, you know, as schools are not going to be operating independently, where communities, you know, we don't know what they're spending their funds on. Right now, the central administration office is comprised as the CSA I had reassigned because, again, we don't have the funding at the administration level to fund every position that we need. And so one of my goals since I started was to establish the central admin office, which is using current employees that are currently employed under Hopi school system so that we don't have to find the funds elsewhere. And so these employees were board approved last week at the last board meeting. And so in that consist of IT, you know, the technology department. I do have two people who are helping to get that work up and going so that we can, you know, have a better projection of the infrastructure across all seven schools. We're working on getting our, you know, Hopi school system email accounts, working on our website, building a website that, you know, is informative and available to the public. We also have our finance person who is helping us get systems in place for our finances, and also our personnel director. Again, it's an employee who's already employed within the Hopi school system who is also helping us get up and going to, you know, get some of our, making sure that all of our contracts across all the schools, looking at those things, looking at the organizational charts, and then also, you know, having that line of communication, you know, of new hires and getting that set up so, you know, that is starting to be consistent. So facilities, I just, you know, also with facilities, that to me, that's another huge priority. I understand that there are, you know, facility, you know, challenges across the seven schools. And so just ensuring that every school is following the process to properly document so that we can receive funding from BIE to, you know, help with repairs from HVAC systems to heating, you know, the heating and cooling systems to, you know, building structures, you know, fields. And so those are just some of the examples that right now are a priority and a focus so that this one system is really helping to bring all those things to light and to the surface so that we can, you know, plan for those areas.
1: Wow. It sounds like there's a lot of work that still needs to be done, and I'm glad that you guys are jumping into it. And it is difficult sometimes for people or, you know, listeners to understand how much it takes to actually keep facilities going and to staff and to do all those details and the logistics required to make it successful. So I'm really inspired and glad to hear how much you guys have been looking into things and all the different factors that you guys are considering. I think that will just help, again, people have a little bit less fear about the transition once it's fully implemented. So that's a lot of good information, and it just kind of reminded me back when you came before the tribal council to provide your presentation to the council members, that I know that there were a lot of concerns that had been brought up to several of the council members. They had asked for clarification from you all as well. And so ultimately the purpose of creating the One Hopi School System was to better serve Hopi students. How is this new system intended to improve educational opportunities and outcomes for our students? I'm just wondering specifically about areas such as curriculum, Hopi language, culture, student services, teacher recruitment, retention. You know, a lot of those things that people are probably wondering about, or even the educators within the schools are also asking about how they're going to be preparing students for life after graduation.
2: This is Alma. One of the things that we're creating is that for the individual schools to come together and function as one. Previously or currently, the individual schools are functioning as a mini school district, and where our goal is to create the collaboration among all the schools. to ensure that the funding is focused on student success. We also like to share the programs that individual schools have that are working successfully with student success and share it among all the schools. Also, this allows the principals to have more time to focus on student education rather than on the reports that they have to submit and other areas. So actually the principals will become academically focused once the one school concept is fully functioning. One of the other things that we're trying to ensure is to have oversight of the audit so that they remain updated, and the facilities to ensure that they're receiving the funds that they should be by submitting all their information into the Maximo. So these are a few of the things that would ensure that we're going to focus mainly on the success of our students and to create a curriculum that's consistent across all schools and to focus a lot of focus on the Hopi language.
3: I would like to, thank you, this is Laurel. I would like to add to that regarding, you know, why we're putting, or this concept was put into place to put all the seven schools together. At the end, you know, it's curriculum. And it's all going to be one curriculum. And this, the reason why it's important that there is one curriculum throughout the elementary schools is so that all our students throughout the Hopi Reservation can all be equally prepared for our one high school where our students are going to be going, and that's Hopi High School. And once they get to Hopi High School, the goal is for all students to be on the same level to be able to handle the high school classes. It will also offer high school opportunities after they finish. So I'm hoping that the schools will all work together. Well, they will have to work together to reach this common goal of success for our students. To be successful in the elementary school, to be successful at the high school level, and to have the common goal of preparing for after high school.
1: Wow, that's really interesting to hear about, especially with the Maximo. Having been a former BIA employee and retiring in 24, we actually used a lot of those systems. But I think that's probably another segment for another follow-up. So kind of a hint to the HBE that I'm sure there's going to be questions, again, related to how are the systems going to work and all these other different follow-up things. But thank you for clarifying that. You're listening to 88.1 KUYI Coffee Talk. Our guests today are Laurel Poliestiwa, Chairwoman of the Hopi Board of Education. We also have Alma Cinqua and Doris Sakayamtiwa, who are board members, and Ms. Araya Mitchell, who is the Chief School Administrator, and we're discussing the transition to the One Hopi School System and providing updates on where the process stands. With this school system and how it affects the entire Hopi community, how can parents, educators, villages, local school communities, and students continue to participate in shaping the Hopi school system?
4: Ngangasya Hopi ya ta umume eta tempas etamu mehin hika yung wapuma pas etamu etamu mati wesa pu etam sutep amume pangka umanengam tesya hita hinto teni. 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In English, umumi pankauni. Encourage your children to go into the world. Encourage them by supporting them, helping them, being involved with them in the community. Talk nice to each other. This is Hopi. Itam pi hisa yanyangwa nami ta natya wisungwa. 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I myself went out there and got my education and got my world, got what I wanted. I have a happy life because of my work. And teach your children to work for what they have. Teach yourselves to work for what you have. That's why the school system is there. Learn how to use the system. Learn how to be there for them. Do it for yourselves, your family, your villages. This is the way Hopi is. Don't forget it. We used to do this for ourselves. Just because we're living the Pahana way, that doesn't mean we're any different. We're still the same. Don't forget your Hopi life. Itam bi pai sucep Hopit yani. I pai pahan katsi. Pai yep itamai aspa angwanta ni nikya itam bi pai na put auka. Suan yorikya. So, it does work. I'm telling you, it does. It does help you. Panya pi uma ovi nengam awuwayani umu timui engam. Help them along. Help them be who they are, what they can be. Asqua.
1: Ui, kukwa. My umpaisan pangkawa. Kukwa. So, as we wrap up, we have a few myth and fact questions that we want to go over to help clarify some common questions about the One Hopi School System. For all the listeners, again, joining us, I think there's a lot of valuable information that's been shared. And because we only have a limited amount of time to share what we can, I'd really like to have a follow-up at some point, maybe to answer a few more questions or maybe possibly doing one of the Facebook sessions to have individuals actually be able to in real time. I wanted to touch a little bit about some of the HBE myth and facts, because I know there's a lot of information floating around between what's true, what's not true. So one of the first myth fact questions that I wanted to ask is, with the One Hopi School System, it means all seven schools will essentially become one school, and individual schools will lose their identities. Can you say if this is myth or fact?
0: I guess it's a little bit of both, but I would say in terms of becoming one school, if we're all working toward one school vision, I would say yes, that's a fact, that we are working toward one purpose, and that is to build a better future for our children. When it comes to losing identities, I think each school is significant to their own identities, and each village and each community, that it serves. And so, but in order for us to continue to work toward, building that better future for our students, we must first, identify their identities. And through that, I think one of the biggest things that we're faced with right now, as the Hopi Board of Education and myself as a CSA, is really doing a lot of, I guess, cleanup in terms of, ensuring that all the schools are up to date in their audits, looking at their systems that they have, ensuring that that's cleaned up, but also doing a budget analysis, how have these seven schools been you know, allocating their funds? How have they been spent? Has, you know, majority of that, you know, where has that been going, you know, toward student achievement, toward buildings, facilities, toward, you know, curriculum for the students? So really diving into, you know, how the schools have been using their school budgets, but also, you know, looking at their school plans, taking those things into consideration, you know, are they, are the school plans aligned to their focus and their purpose, you know, of what they see as their identities at each school site? And so even though we're moving toward the idea of one system, one vision, and one purpose, you know, it's also to ensure that each school does keep their identities and their priorities, but also, you know, making us as an oversight, making sure that, you know, they're being held accountable to the standards that their own village is set for them. And so before we can even get to, you know, the student, you know, academics of Hopi language and curriculum, you know, we really have to tackle, you know, all of that work that, you know, their foundations and reestablishing their purpose, you know, for each school. And so, you know, the other thing that is tied to that as well is the student achievement. You know, how are the schools currently performing, and where do we want to go? And so getting input from each school is very important.
1: Great. Thank you for that, clarifying that. I think that that does, it gives comfort at least for the schools to know that they will still be able to have their identities and still work through the process. I just got a call last week, actually, at our office about this next question, whether it was myth or fact, because I think that they weren't sure. So I referred the caller back to HBE. The second myth or fact question is, once funding is consolidated and the money is generated by one school, can the one school simply be taken away and spent somewhere else? Can that money be taken away from each school and spent somewhere else?
0: Yes and no. Again, it's another one of those questions. Again, each school, as you know, this is the first ever BAE, you know, unified school system, you know, that BAE has approved. And so part of that, you know, having each school is really analyzing what they've currently spent, you know, in their budgets. You know, how has that funding been you know, used, and, you know, since the schools have been established. And so part of that question, you know, depending on, you know, whether or not they have the budget, you know, to spend how they want to, you know, one of the goals of the Hopi school system is to consolidate in some areas the funding. One example is, you know, consulting. You know, many of these schools use a lot of consulting work and services to provide, you know, financial services. They used to allocate those funds to legal services. And so in professional consulting, such as like curriculum, and, you know, these are things that we're looking at, you know, for the future of Hopi school systems is consolidating in those areas. You know, how can we spend our money better? How can we spend the funding so that we're working toward, you know, long range, you know, down the road to, you know, make sure that we do have an effective future for all of our students. But also with that is that, you know, being the leader that I am, you know, I mentioned that one of our school visits is, you know, I'm very competitive. And I think that, you know, in terms of ensuring that there is a competitive salary to retain many of our high-performing teachers, you know, leaders, employees, that's one of the primary focuses. So I guess when it comes to, you know, the funds, you know, being taken away and spent somewhere else, you know, that's going to have to go back to the budget analysis and what funds, you know, have been used. Have they been successful? You know, have they been successful with that consulting? Have they been successful with that curriculum? Those are all discussions that are to come. And, you know, again, the schools, you know, the local school principals will have a say. You know, they will have a place to make those decisions. It's not necessarily just going to be myself or, you know, the HBE board, but, you know, every school will be able to have an input as well as parents and teachers and, you know, students. So that's something that we're looking at right now.
1: Well, thank you for that. I think it's been, like you had mentioned, just as a Ms. Cinqua had brought up or mentioned also about the audits, you know, and finding out sometimes, you know, when you unravel that onion, you start finding things that weren't initially discovered, because now it's kind of like an analysis or, you know, something, an assessment that is being done across the board. And sometimes people feel like they're being picked on, but they're not. I think it's really trying to be more accountable to the process. So it sounds like that's being done as well, even with the financial portion of this. The next question that I wanted to ask was, the Hopi Board of Education will now make decisions for every school and local communities, and parents will have less say in their children's education. Can you clarify a little bit about that, if that's more on the myth or the fact portion?
0: Yes, I would say that's more of the myth, because I think that's kind of reverse. Hopi Board of Education is there to, you know, oversee the seven schools, but also within that oversight allows for our local advisory school boards to be able to, you know, have that direct access to every community. And so parents now would have a voice as to the decisions that are being made within their school, that will, you know, translate and get back to Hopi Board of Education. And so being the chief school administrator, my role is, you know, to be that bridge between the local schools and also to HBE. And so, you know, having that, you know, direct oversight over the schools allows for us to be in all seven schools and to, you know, have the stakeholders, you know, give their input. And I think that's one of the biggest misconceptions, because one of the areas that we are right now, I guess, being transparent about, and the challenge is that shift in for year one with myself on board being the CSA, is now the direct supervisor of the local school principals. And so that shift from the local school principals, you know, I guess reporting to their what they were formerly governing boards are now advisory boards at each school site. I think that's one of the other misconceptions in the shifts, and also the challenges that we're facing right now is, what does that mean, you know, when the shift has changed from local advisory boards to the CSA? And so for me, it's a benefit, because before, you know, there were policies and procedures that were in place that prevented local community members and staff to go directly to their local school boards, you know, because there were policies in place. However, now with this shift, being that from advisory to from governing to advisory at the local school boards, to where HBE has now become the governing board, is that, you know, they are now the public advocate for their local schools. And to me, that's a benefit, because now it allows the parents and communities to have more of a say in their children's education. And so, you know, there should be a lot more transparency happening at the school site. And so that was one of the biggest benefits of having one governing board over all seven schools, is that there's consistency, not only in communication, but also the transparency and what's happening in the schools. And, you know, they now have direct access to speak about their concerns for their students' education.
1: So kind of winding down, another question that I wanted to ask was, with the one Hopi school system, does it mean that the current teachers and school employees will automatically lose their jobs? Or do they have to reapply for those positions? Or do they immediately become employees of HBE? I know we kind of hit around a little bit on that, but can you clarify that a little bit more?
3: Thank you. This is Laurel. I'd like to go ahead and answer that question. The one Hopi school system does not mean that the teachers or school employees will lose their jobs. Once the Hopi Board of Education had the authority, all schools were sent a reassignment form that they added to their contract. the current staff, their contracts would be honored as long as they did the reassignment. And what the reassignment meant was that they are now employees of the Hopi school systems, not Hopi Board of Education. Hopi Board of Education is a board. Hopi school system is the whole system of the education on the Hopi reservation. So no one lost their jobs. Pleased to say that all employees of all seven schools did sign the reassignment agreement, even though I know a lot of staff did not understand what it was about. And all it was just saying that they are now not employees of, like, say, First Mesa Elementary School. Now they are employees of the Hopi school systems. So no one lost their jobs.
1: Okay. Thank you again for providing all that information. I think it's a lot of information for people to digest in this short segment. So I really would like to maybe do another follow-up at some point, but I wanted to thank everyone for attending. Thank you to the chairwoman, Palistiwa, the board members, Alma Cinqua and Doris Sakayamtiwa, also Ms. Araya Mitchell, for joining us today and providing this update on the transition to the one school system. Do you have an email that people can reach out to for information that they may have in general or for their next presentations?
0: You can refer to our website at hopischoolsystems.org. There is a place on there for emails that you can send that we will come directly to the central admin office. And we're also working on updating our website shortly. Now that we have our IT people on board, we'll be able to keep that updated. We will be beginning town hall visits. So we will post those dates as soon as we get those scheduled.
1: We appreciate you taking the time to explain where the process stands, what has been accomplished, and what the community can expect as the implementation continues. Thank you for joining us on this segment of KUYI Coffee Talk.
5: Lolma, by no answer, Hamiwai, my young few, Hodwell Narsino. 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He knew what it perhutted the guy, Yep Hopi, give up, it do what Pumatanat Yaway, he knew what sent out the mall, tot it. Warwick Nayan, Puman Hove, Pine, Edward, Yan what Pur, in Nalim, it Yep Umma Turving Lal was in them. 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

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This is Natalie Rise, and you are locked to KUYI 88.1 FM, Hopi Radio. Yo, I must say, I always feel so much joy and positivity when we pass through your area. Thank you for always showing up to our shows and bringing that Hopi energy that is unmatched. Yes, I look forward to seeing you again sooner than later. Until then, make sure you keep it locked to 88.1 FM. 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

understand why. See, it's burning me to hold on to this. I know this is something I gotta do, but that don't mean I want to. What I'm trying to say is that I love you. I feel like this is coming to an end, and it's better for me to

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What's up, everybody? This is Chad with the band Hemlock from Las Vegas here. I hope you all are having a great day because you are listening to KUYI 88.1 FM Hopi Radio and KUYILP Upper Moncopi 89.1 FM streaming online at KUYI.net. 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
3: Our Father, Son, I wanted to take a moment of gratitude for all the blessings and all creation He gifted us with. 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Thank you, our Father, Son.

each other with respect and kindness, and preserving the environment for future generations. 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Thank you for everything.

Oh,

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My name is Sukva Kachimtua. I am Perry and Kachina Klein from the village of Tewa. I am 10 years old and in the 5th grade. I am the son of Paulette Kachimtua, and my grandparents are Eloise and Paul Kachimtua. Today, I will be singing a badger song. The song is about our fathers making prayer feathers with all their hearts to pray for us all.

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1: This is Native America calling. I'm Sean Spruce. Tommy Orange's new novel, Wandering Stars, expands the story of the Bear Shield Red Feather family from his first Pulitzer-nominated book, They're There. Orange takes readers back to the Sand Creek Massacre, where the family's journey with pain, loss, substance abuse, and identity begins. It also fills in their contemporary connection to Oakland, California, and its effects on three brothers being raised by their grandmothers. Author Tommy Orange joins us after the news.

0: This is National Native News. I'm Antonia Gonzalez. A National Center for Native Radio and TV Broadcasters is leading an effort to establish an alert code for missing and endangered adults. The Mountain West News Bureau's Caleb Radel has more.
1: In 2022, more than 10,000 Indigenous people were reported missing to the FBI. That's a higher rate of disappearance than the general population. That's why Native Public Media is petitioning the FCC to create the Missing and Endangered Persons Event Code, similar to what the Amber Alert is for missing children. Loris Taylor is the CEO of Native Public Media and a member of Arizona's Hopi Nation.
2: Native Americans face a crisis. We're three times more likely to experience violent crime. And there's been a wave of missing and murdered Indigenous women and girls for a very long time.
1: She says a dedicated national alert would help law enforcement and communities locate these individuals. On March 14th, the FCC will discuss the proposed alert code. If approved, a public comment period on its proposed rules would follow. I'm Caleb Radel.
0: In California, a notification system for Native people marked its one-year implementation in January. The Feather Alert is used to notify the public and law enforcement about missing Native Americans. Tribal leaders, law enforcement, and California state lawmakers are reviewing the program for more effective use. Assemblymember James Ramos authored legislation creating the alert. He says it's a great tool. Ramos says in its first year, the notification system had some positive results, but he says it needs some tweaks.
3: The Feather Alert follows the Amber Alert here in the state of California. And one of the complexities of it is now you include tribal governments into the component. So we created the law. It's the first year that it went through. We understand that there was five different times that it was requested to be implemented. Three of those were denied. Two of them were implemented. Those two that were implemented, those individuals were found and brought back home safely.
0: There are questions over why the other three were not implemented being raised with the California Highway Patrol, which administers the system.
3: Working with the CHP, the California Highway Patrol, who's open, the Commissioner Duray, is open to criticism, open to make it a finer piece of arsenal for those to bring back the missings.
0: A bill to make changes to the Feather Alert with input from tribes and law enforcement is included in a package of bills Ramos recently announced for 2024.
3: And it's unique because there's a lot of bills that pass in the California State Legislature that never get brought back up to fine-tune them. Again, Indian people are leading the way. After a year, we're already bringing this bill back up to fine-tune it. I think we're leading the way of how some other bills could be fine-tuned that affect California's people.
0: Ramos says part of the challenge with the Feather Alert is making the general public aware of it and bridging communication gaps among law enforcement and tribes. The issue of missing and murdered Indigenous people has been a priority of Ramos since his election in 2018, becoming the first California Native American to serve in the state legislature. This story is a collaboration with First Nations Experience Television with support from the Public Welfare Foundation. The virtual panel Accelerating Empowerment of Indigenous Women and Girls is planned for March 12th to address violence against Indigenous women in the Americas. It will feature speakers from Brazil, Guatemala, Peru, and the U.S. The event's part of a forum during a session of the UN Commission on the Status of Women. I'm Antonia Gonzalez.

0: National Native News is produced by Kiwanis Broadcast Corporation with funding by the Corporation for Public Broadcasting.
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3: This is Native America Calling, your National Humanities Medal Awarded radio show and podcast. A new novel by Tommy Orange weaves together the history of the boarding school era as witnessed by the ancestors to the characters we first met in his best-selling debut novel, They're There. The story in Wandering Stars, which just came out, takes us from the devastating Sand Creek Massacre through the founding of the Carlisle Indian School and into urban Indian life in Oakland, California. It then continues with the three Red Feather boys and their grandmothers, Opal and Jackie, after the big powwow in Oakland. They navigate the pain, poverty, and addiction that define and connect the characters and inform us about elements of contemporary urban Native existence. Tommy Orange, a member of the Cheyenne and Arapaho tribes of Oklahoma, joins us here on NAC Today. And we hope you will, too. Call us. Talk with Tommy at 1-800-996-2888. And with that, let me now introduce our featured guest on our show, author Tommy Orange. He is a member of the Cheyenne and Arapaho tribes of Oklahoma. He spends most of his time in Oakland. However, he is joining us today from New York, where he's promoting his new novel, Wandering Stars. And in addition to being a celebrated author, he's also a teacher in the MFA program at the Institute of American Indian Arts. Hello, Tommy, and welcome to our show today.
4: Hello, Sean. Thank you so much for having me.
3: It's a pleasure, Tommy. Now, when you joined our show back in 2019 to talk about the debut of They're There, you shared that your main goal for writing a novel was to get into the MFA program there at IAIA, and, well, that all worked out according to plan. So what did you use for motivation to write this follow-up?
4: So I actually started the follow-up in March of 2018. So There came out in June of 2018. I didn't know when I finished writing There that I was going to write a follow-up. But just a couple months before it came out, I got this title stuck in my head. Initially it was just kind of the aftermath of what happens at the end of There. And then this whole historical piece happened, and I had to try to find a way to make those two things work together.
3: So this was definitely in your mind for quite a while, and then you put it all together. It just was published last week. Well, we got a lot to talk about, Tom, because this new book, it's a very complex story. You have a lot of characters, and each one offers a very unique perspective, and then you've got these multiple subplots and related themes. There's a lot of working parts. So let's start with the historical context. I mean, did you have all that information just like in your back pocket when you started the writing, or did it require a lot of research?
4: Yeah, I didn't intend on ever writing historical fiction. And then I was in Sweden for the Swedish translation of There in 2019. It would have been spring 2019. So maybe before we talked, because I think we talked over the summer of 2019. And I was at a museum there. The people who brought me there, my publisher, invited me to this museum because they had Cheyenne stuff at, you know, behind glass, and sort of were giving me this tour, like, we know we shouldn't have it, but we do have it, so you want to see it. And I saw this newspaper clipping there, and it said Southern Cheyennes at St. Augustine, 1875, and I had known enough about my tribal history to know that we were never in Florida. And so I just dug into what that history was and found out that the this was the origin story for the boarding schools. The blueprint for the boarding schools was 3 years prisoners of war from Southern Cheyenne, Arapaho, Caddo, Kiowa. All these different prisoners were

0: Bring it back on. All right, Tommy, sorry about that. A little bit of a technical glitch there. But, you know, you were talking about just the historical context there and the history there of the Southern Cheyenne and the Florida history and how that led into the boarding school. And one of the things I find so fascinating about your writing is how you're able to present these different perspectives in different characters. And you even include two chapters about Richard Henry Pratt, the founder of Carlisle Linden School. And what I find really interesting is that you portray him as a flawed person, but at the same time, he's somewhat sympathetic. And he believes that, like, what he was doing, you know, at the time was kind of the best solution. And that kind of goes against a lot of the narratives we hear about today with the boarding school era. And it's one of the things I admire about you as a writer. You're not afraid to push back against contemporary perspectives. Why is that, Tommy?
1: I am so sorry, Sean. I missed the first part of your question. I think my internet is being weird. I just paid for premium internet in my hotel room, but it keeps cutting out. I think we may want to switch to phone because that'll be more consistent.
0: Okay.
1: Is that all right?
0: I think so, yeah. I mean, if you want to, just maybe while you're switching, just talk more about the chapters about Richard Henry Pratt and how he's viewed as kind of a character, you know, conflicted character.
1: Yeah, so I did a lot of research for about Fort Marion and about Pratt and about that period of time. And it was really striking to me. Yeah, sure, Pratt is sort of the figurehead for boarding schools and he stands in for the evil of what happened in boarding schools. And I certainly don't write about him in a way that denies that he was a big.
0: Mm-hmm. Tommy, are you there? Okay, we're going to go ahead and give Tommy a call. We're going to switch that phone line around, and we're going to get Tommy back on the air. And for folks who have not had a chance to read this book yet, Wandering Stars by Tommy Orange, it just came out last week. It's published by Penguin Random House. And we're going to play a little bit of music here and segue into the next break, and we'll get Tommy back on the line, and we'll have this connected really well for you folks. So.

0: All right, Tommy, we're back again. How you doing?
1: I'm good. Sorry about that, Sean. I don't know what's wrong with the internet, but
0: No worries. It could be on our end. You know, it does happen here on live radio. But well, anyway, you know, the Richard Henry Pratt character, he's viewed from a very interesting perspective. And then what I also like with your other characters is sometimes their perspectives are written through the first person and it's them telling their own stories. Other times it's a third person perspective. And talk a little bit about that, how you present these different perspectives from these different viewpoints, and just what went into the writing there.
1: So I use POV changes as part of my revision process. So if I have a character that first comes out in third person, let's say past tense third person, that's a little bit more removed and a little bit less, has less immediacy, and maybe I want, in revision, If I'm finding that I need to push the character more or find out more about them, I'll move them to first person and present tense. And that's, you know, it's a pretty technical thing to do. It's kind of a tedious task. But sometimes when you don't feel, you know, when you're not having a good writing day, doing technical things can be a good way to keep working. And what I'll find is when I change the POV, it'll generate new language. And I'll find something out about the character that I'm writing about that I didn't think of before. So I shift around with all my characters. I shift tense and I shift POV until I land on what I feel is the right choice for that character and what's happening in the book.
0: And Tommy, when you shift around like that, is it more challenging for you to offer the perspective of a historical Native American character as opposed to a contemporary one? Because you manage both types of characters.
1: So Charles Starr, is the character that kind of goes, the chapters are kind of talking to each other, the one with Richard Henry Pratt and Charles Starr. And they're both third person. And I think I did find it easier to write third person for historical. I think I would have been a little bit harder to do first person for, especially for this historical Native voice. I did feel third person was the choice that I could do.
0: All right. Tommy, we're going to take a short break, and we'll be back, and we're going to talk more about your book and about your life. So, listeners, stay with us. You're listening to Native America Calling. Even though the presidential frontrunner...
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এই যে তো আলাদা।

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Back to reality, done with geniality. Been so long, now I'm full of bestiality. Master bars, cause I'm bad with my vocabulary. Don't be tripping cause we in different categories. We keep it real, y'all kicking it like a phony. 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Most of causes

0: My name is Tommy Doo from Kingston, Jamaica, and you guys are listening to KUYIOP Radio. Big up the OP crew.
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1: 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It's a public service of Northern Arizona University. 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It's 5 o'clock.
2: This is about whether the Fed will be able to continue to set interest rates based on evidence and economic conditions, or whether instead directed by political pressure or intimidation.
3: Federal Reserve Chair Jerome Powell pushes back on a Justice Department probe of the central bank.
4: It's Monday, January 12th, and this is All Things Considered from NTR News.
3: I'm Rob Schmitz.
4: And I'm Juana Summers. The death toll is soaring in Iran amid a government crackdown on demonstrators. Will President Trump order military action against Tehran?
5: We're looking at it very seriously. The military is looking at it. And we're looking at some very strong options.
3: Also, conservative groups have led talking points on aging and shrinking populations. Now some liberal scholars say it's time to offer progressive solutions.
6: If progressives don't want to talk about it and self-censor, etc., then no one is going to talk about things that might impact progressives.
4: Now news.
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Yahweh, Yahweh, Yahweh, Yahweh, Yahweh, Yahweh, Yahweh, Yahweh, Yahweh, Yahweh, Yahweh, Yahweh, Yahweh,

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How are we, how are we? 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

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I know my lay. 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

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Stay tuned.

Hey, oh, hey, oh, hey, oh, hey, oh, hey, oh, hey, oh, hey, oh, hey, oh, hey, oh, hey, oh, hey, oh, hey, oh, hey, oh, hey, oh, hey, oh, hey, oh, hey, oh, hey, oh, hey, oh, hey, oh, hey, oh, hey, oh, hey, oh, hey, oh, hey, oh, hey, oh, hey, oh, hey, oh, hey, oh, hey, oh, hey, oh, hey, oh, hey, oh, hey, oh, hey, oh, hey, oh, hey, oh, hey, oh, hey, oh, hey, oh, hey, oh, hey, oh, hey, oh, hey, oh, hey, oh, hey, oh, hey, oh, hey, oh, hey, oh, hey, oh, hey, oh, hey, oh, hey, oh, hey, oh, hey, oh, hey, oh, hey, oh, hey, oh, hey, oh, hey, oh, hey, oh, hey, oh, hey, oh

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1: The TV news organizations that pool their resources to record the president and the White House have agreed to stop covering White House events. They're citing President Trump's decision to ban three media organizations, CNN, MS Now, and Politico. All three organizations are suing the government over the ban. NPR's David Folkenflik says now the TV pool says it won't cover the White House.
2: This morning, the White House sends out guidance about who's going to be the pool. It was CNN's turn. There's nobody listed. Why is that? Well, the other networks have said, essentially, we're not going to step up and fill the gap. If you're tossing out CNN, a strike against one of us is a strike against all of us. And notably, Fox News fully embracing that. Its White House reporter is, or chief White House reporter, Jackie Heinrich, is the head of the White House Correspondents Association, she's made clear also that she sees this as a violation of First Amendment rights.
1: NPR's David Folkenflik reporting. The cost of fuel continues to skyrocket. AAA says the average price of diesel is more than $6.50 a gallon. Farmers are seeing increasing financial pain. John Boyd Jr. is the founder and president of the National Black Farmers Association. He's in Southwest Virginia. Boyd says the cost to fill up his tractors has nearly doubled.
3: But we're not going to make it like this because this administration has really taken farmers to a place where they've never been in this country. Mm-hmm. From the price of commodities such as corn, wheat, and soybeans, the corn is $5 a bushel, so there isn't any room to make up or add anything to it like a lot of people would think. That's the price that I'm selling corn for. And then I have to come up with the money to put this diesel fuel in there, right at $1,000 every time I fill up.
1: He spoke to NPR's Morning Edition. Turkey says it's ready to provide Saudi Arabia with military help following missile strikes on the Saudi capital by Iranian-backed Houthi rebels based in Yemen. NPR's Hadil Alshelchi reports a defense pact was signed last month by Turkey, Saudi Arabia, and Pakistan.
4: In a press conference, Turkish Foreign Minister Hakan Fidan said Saudi Arabia may require, quote, military assistance, especially on, quote, some technical issues. Fidan said Turkey was ready to assist with those needs, but didn't outline exactly what they may be. Some experts say it could involve air defense systems. In August, Saudi Arabia and Turkey, along with Pakistan, signed a pact called the Mecca Joint Defense Agreement. It features a provision similar to NATO's Article 5 that an attack on one country is an attack on all and a promise to share defense intelligence. Turkey is also a NATO member with its second largest military. Fidan has previously cautioned Saudi Arabia not to get dragged into the U.S. war with Iran.
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6: Good morning. It is 8:04. I'm Bree Burkett with Arizona Public Radio News in Flagstaff. Grand Canyon National Park officials have announced tentative dates for restoring water service to the South Rim. The incident management team aims to start pumping water from the Bright Angel Creek intake to a new treatment plant by November 16th. If that works, residents should get water by Thanksgiving. Concessionaires would then begin a phased reopening of overnight lodging. Stage 4 restrictions were implemented earlier this month after a flash flood damaged critical infrastructure. The park is also working on an agreement to haul about 200,000 gallons of water a day to replenish storage tanks. Officials say water conservation is still critical for visitors and residents. A casino near Payson was the target of an anti-child trafficking operation last month. The Arizona Attorney General's office partnered with the Tonto Apache Nation for the operation at Mazatzal Casino. The agency says multiple people were arrested and several attempts to sexually exploit children prevented. It's not clear how many people were arrested, their names, or what charges they face. The AG's office says the operation also involved the Tonto Apache Police Department, FBI, and several other law enforcement agencies. A new analysis shows that climate change played a significant role in Arizona's record heat this summer. This was the hottest summer on record statewide, with temperatures 2.7 degrees above normal. The research group Climate Central found Arizona had 56 days this summer when unusually warm temperatures showed a strong link to climate change. The national average was 26. The report shows human-caused carbon pollution makes extreme heat more likely and boosted summer temperatures worldwide. Researchers compared this year with historical data to estimate the influence of climate change on those daily temperatures. This is KNAU.
7: 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The Flynn Scholarship offers Arizona students a full ride to one of the state's public universities, including opportunities for study abroad.
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0: All right, welcome KUYI listeners. It is 8:12 here at the KUYI studios. This is your KUYI closure and delay report for Monday, September 21st. The Hopi Department of Transportation will conduct road work on Route 2 from Katsina Point to Kikotsumovi. Expect lane restrictions or use alternative routes to Flagstaff. More information is at 928-734-3182. And it looks like that's it for the closures or delays. And stay tuned to KUYI or Hopi Radio for closures, outages, severe weather, and emergency updates. Check our social media pages during any on-air interruptions. 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And we appreciate your assistance in sharing this information. Coming up next will be your Hopi Word of the Day, followed by your community calendar.
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0: All right, welcome back, listeners. This is your KUYI community calendar. Happening in the community, the Hopi Tutukaiki has announced their fall class schedule. For more information, their number is 928-814-1003. Or 928-401-6494. And also with the Hopi Tutukaiki, they will host a silent auction on September 25th from 5:30 to 7 p.m. in Flagstaff. More information is at 928-401-6451. And Hopi Law Enforcement Services will host Coffee with a Cop on Friday, September 25th in Kikotsumovi, beginning at 9 a.m. More information is available at 928-734-7340. And the Hopi Tribal Housing Authority will host a presentation for FMCV members on housing programs and residential services on September 30th from 6 to 8 p.m. at the Palaka Community Building. And the Hopi Wellness Center will host the 2026 Dawaki Trail Run on October 3rd at the Hopi Junior Senior High School. Registration is at 928-734-3432. And a reminder, KUYI accepts community calendar submissions daily from any programs, businesses. And you can send your details to info@kuyi.net and we'll get them on the next community calendar airing. And moving to job announcements, the Hopi Foundation has the following positions open. Hopi Leadership is looking for a program coordinator. Na'oni Coalition looking for a program associate. And the Hopi Foundation is looking for an executive director. More information can be found at 928-734-2380. And the Hopi Tribal Housing Authority is seeking an inspector. More information is at 928-737-2800. And the Hopi Elections Office is seeking poll workers. More information is at 928-734-2507. Happening at the Hopi Foundation and Program.

The Hopi Substance Abuse Prevention Center will host a highway cleanup on September 30th from 7 a.m. to 12 p.m. And volunteers can meet at the old Sikeakuku store in Second Mesa. 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Big shout out to our listeners and supporters. And they keep letting us know how we're doing. I'm glad we're making everybody's day go good. Got some good jams, good programming. It's all to you. Thank you for keeping us on air. And stay tuned. Coming up next, I'll bring you your local weather report.

0: All right, welcome back, KUI listeners. 8:20 here at the KUI studios. This is your local weather update. Starting off in Window Rock, Ganado Sawmill area, currently 54 degrees. Today, partly sunny with a high near 73. Light and variable wind becoming southwest 5 to 7 miles per hour in the morning. And moving to Keams Canyon, Spider Mountain, Jedito area, white cone, currently 59 degrees. Today, mostly cloudy with a high near of 75. Southeast wind 7 to 10 miles per hour becoming southwest in the afternoon. Moving to Palaka, Second Mesa area, KUI studios, currently 59 degrees. Today, partly sunny with a high near of 79. East wind 5 to 10 miles per hour becoming south in the afternoon. Moving on to Kikotsumo, Hovela, Bakuvi, Ojaivi, currently 59 degrees also. Today, partly sunny with a high near of 81. East wind 5 to 9 miles per hour becoming south in the afternoon, and winds could gust as high as 21 miles per hour. And scooting on to Mutkapi, Tuba City, Tuvi area. Still no current temperature as far as the National Weather Service. Not sure what is up with that, but apologies for that. But today, partly sunny with a high near of 84. Calm wind becoming south around 6 miles per hour in the afternoon. And moving to Winslow, Homolove area, currently 63 degrees. Today, mostly cloudy with a high near of 83. Southeast wind 6 to 9 miles per hour with gusts as high as 18 miles per hour. And lastly, for Novatukwe over Flagstaff, currently 54 degrees. Today, partly sunny with a high near of 74. Light and variable wind becoming southwest 6 to 11 miles per hour in the morning, and winds could gust as high as 24 miles per hour. So overall, it looks like a good day in the northern Arizona part of the state. As always, we hope more moisture is coming our way. It looks like it, hopefully, during the week. But, should be all good temperature-wise during the day. Get your morning walks in and your afternoons in. Well, it's not burning hot out there. But moving to the national days today for Monday, September 21st, we'll start off with the ongoing national month. So for the month of September, it is Self-Care Awareness Month, National Suicide Prevention Month, and also National Recovery Month. And for the ongoing national weeks, starting this week, I believe, it might be National Construction Appreciation Week. So thank you to all the construction workers out there. National Security Officer Appreciation Week. Shout out to all the security officers, wherever they may be. And National Rehabilitation Awareness Week. But for your national days today, it is National New York Day. So if we have any New Yorkers out here in the res, it's National New York Day. And today is also, I guess music-wise, it is National Earth, Wind, and Fire Day. So we got a little bit of Earth, Wind, and Fire here at KUII. So maybe we'll blast that after in the afternoon and keep your afternoons going. Today is a few food portion stuff. So today is National Pepper Jack Cheese Day. Are you a fan of Pepper Jack Cheese? Add it to your egg sandwiches this morning, your lunch, dinner. But today is also National Chai Day. If you like chai tea, or put chai in all kind of different things. And today is National Pecan Cookie Day. So indulge. Bring us some here to KUII. But those are your national days today. And happy birthday to those celebrating your birthday today. You share a birthday with a couple of notable musicians, starting off with Leonard Cohen. He's the legendary singer, songwriter, and poet. Also, Tyler Stewart, if you know him, he's the drummer for the rock band Bare Naked Ladies. And also Sam Rivers, he's the bassist for the band Limp Bizkit. David Silvera, he was the former drummer for the metal band, new metal band, Korn. Also, Phil Taylor is the drummer for the band Motorhead. Don Felder is the guitarist for the Eagles, who wrote the guitar track for Hotel California. And the last one here is Liam Gallagher, who's the lead singer of the famous rock band Oasis. So happy birthday to those, and to you if you have your birthday for September 21st. That was your local weather update and your national days today. So enjoy some chai tea, pecan coffee, and National Pepper Jack cheese. And then later on, we'll see who's on this afternoon, and we'll see if we can get some Earth, Wind, and Fire for Earth, Wind, and Fire Day. All right? Get some funky music going on in this afternoon. But we'll, this morning, we'll get back to our Hopi Elder Wisdom coming up next, and we'll get back into Tatawi. So, Lumatalangba to the world, our surrounding neighbors, our friends, family in the Pueblos, Munkup area. Wake up. Get to work. And also our great listeners and supporters on KUYI.net. So here we go with Hopi Elder Wisdom, and we'll get back to Tatawi. So have a great morning from us here at KUYI 88.1 FM, Hopi Radio.
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4: Oh,

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shell, I'm a shell, I'm a shell, I'm a shell, I'm a shell, I'm a shell, I'm a shell, I'm a shell, I'm a shell, I'm a shell, I'm a shell, I'm a shell, I'm a shell, I'm a shell, I'm a shell, I'm a shell, I'm a shell, I'm a shell, I'm a shell, I'm a shell, I'm a shell, I'm a shell, I'm a shell, I'm a shell, I'm

Hope it may, hope it may, hope it may, hope it may, hope it may, hope it may, hope it may, hope it may, hope it may, hope it may, hope it may, hope it may, hope it may, hope it may, hope it may, hope it may, hope it may, hope it may, hope it may, hope it may, hope it may, hope it may, hope it may, hope it may, hope it may, hope it may, hope it may, hope it may, hope it may, hope it may, hope it may, hope it may, hope it may, hope it may, hope it may, hope it may, hope it may, hope it may, hope it may, hope it may, hope it may, hope it may, hope it may, hope it may, hope it may, hope it may, hope it may, hope it may, hope it may, hope it may, hope it may, hope it may, hope it may, hope it may, hope it may, hope it may, hope it may, hope it may, hope it may, hope it may, hope it may, hope it may, hope it may, hope it may, hope it may, hope it may, hope it may, hope it may, hope it may, hope it may, hope it may, hope it may, hope it may, hope it may, hope it may, hope

Nikamon,

Now, do we smile? Nick, I'm going to say, I'm going to be my way. You tell me to be in now without showing up with me. Home, I'm going to say, I'm going to say, I'm going to say, I'm going to say, I'm going to say, I'm going to say, I'm going to say, I'm going to say, I'm going to say, I'm going to say, I'm going to say, I'm going to say, I'm going to say, I'm going to say, I'm going to say, I'm going to say, I'm going to say, I'm going to say, I'm going to say, I'm going to say, I'm going to say, I'm going to say, I'm going to say, I'm going to say, I'm going to say, I'm going to say, I'm going to say, I'm going to say, I'm going to say, I'm going to say, I'm going to say, I'm going to say, I'm going to say, I'm going to say, I'm going to say, I'm going to say, I'm going to say, I'm going to say, I'm going to say, I'm going to say, I'm going to say, I'm going to say, I'm going to say, I'm going to say, I'm going to say, I'm going to say, I'm going to say, I'm

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1: President J.D. Vance defends the move.
2: He's not banning media outlets. What he's doing is saying, we're not going to give you special access to the White House if you engage in what is effectively propaganda.
1: Thousands flee fighting in Yemen to camps in Djibouti. Some have been speaking to our correspondent there.
3: The thing that they're terrified of most are the airstrikes, the bombs that fall on their houses, on their children, on their families.
1: World leaders gather at the UN in New York with the future of AI on today's agenda. And Star Wars creator George Lucas is about to open a new art gallery to house his huge art collection. We'll take you inside. All of that coming up after the BBC News.
4: BBC News with Chris Barrow. Major television networks in the United States have suspended their pulled coverage of the White House in protest at Donald Trump's decision to ban three media outlets from the building. The president barred CNN, MS Now and Politico last week, accusing them of publishing lies. They're taking legal action. Several TV networks have now paused the arrangement that allows one broadcaster to share material gathered at presidential events with other outlets. Shortly after the announcement, the White House broadcast its own feed of Mr. Trump opening a new helipad, but he was largely inaudible. Our chief North America correspondent, Gary O'Donoghue, has this assessment of the row.
5: This standoff is a significant escalation. You know, it costs quite a lot to be part of this television pool. They share it 20% each, five of them. The other ones aren't going to pick up that slack. They are standing with CNN at the moment. And as you say, Donald Trump loves television appearances. He thinks he's very good at it. He's the most available president on television we've ever had. Sometimes three or four times a day he's out there talking, taking questions. And that will, I think, you know, come home for him in some ways if they can't get some arrangement. But at the moment, it's all heading for the courts.
4: Paramount Skydance and Warner Brothers Discovery have reached agreements with the attorneys general of 12 U.S. states who were suing to block their merger. The settlement clears the way for the $110 billion deal, one of the biggest media mergers ever. California Attorney General Rob Bonta said the companies have guaranteed that more films will be made in Hollywood.
6: Today we know that the vast majority of the company's global production takes place abroad. With today's settlement, Paramount is required to move production back to the United States by spending, as a floor, at least $300 million more each year in domestic production, in jobs, in economic activity, and productions right here in this country and including, of course, in this state.
4: Shares in Paramount and Warner have risen in response to the settlement. A judge investigating the wife of Spain's Prime Minister, Pedro Sanchez, for alleged irregularities in her business dealings has ordered her to stand trial. Begoña Gómez denies any wrongdoing. No date has yet been set for the trial. Guy Hedgeco reports from Madrid.
7: The investigating magistrate alleges that Begoña Gómez took advantage of her position as the Prime Minister's wife to advance her own career and business dealings. He has charged her with influence peddling and misuse of funds. This is just one of several judicial probes into people who are close to the left-wing administration of Pedro Sanchez. His allies have defended Ms. Gómez, claiming that the case against her is riddled with irregularities and is part of a campaign by the political right to destabilise the socialist-led minority government.
4: World news from the BBC. A Rwandan man living in London is to face trial in connection with alleged offences committed during the Rwandan genocide. Dr. Vincent Brown, formerly Dr. Vincent Virginia, is the first suspect in the United Kingdom to face a genocide charge. The United Nations estimates that more than a million people were killed in the 1994 genocide. The funeral of an Israeli settler killed by a Palestinian on Sunday is due to take place in the settlement of Neve Tzuf in the occupied West Bank shortly. The far-right National Security Minister, Itamar Ben-Gvir, has called for the suspected Palestinian assailant to be the first person executed under a new death penalty law. Flights have been delayed at major airports on the US East Coast after a communication cable was accidentally cut in New Jersey. There's been disruption in Boston, Philadelphia and New York, where world leaders are due to arrive for this week's meeting of the UN General Assembly. The head of the Federal Aviation Administration said the cable had been mistakenly severed by a construction crew. The captain of the Swiss football team, Granit Xhaka, has agreed to withdraw from the squad's upcoming matches after admitting that he obtained a fake COVID vaccination certificate. With more details, here's BBC Sports' Jack Fletcher.
8: The allegations go back to 2022, when it was a requirement in Switzerland for access to various activities, venues and travel. In a statement written on his Instagram, Xhaka admitted that he had acquired a certificate after feeling a deep mistrust towards the vaccine and called his decision a mistake. The prosecutor for the state of Luzern told BBC Sport that an investigation relating to Xhaka was looking at criminal behaviour. The alleged offence can carry a punishment of up to 5 years in jail, but Swiss ice hockey coach Patrick Fischer was found guilty of faking a certificate in 2022 and was given a fine instead.
4: Jack Fletcher with that report. And that's the latest world news from the BBC.
1: Hello and welcome to NewsHour from the BBC World Service. Coming to you live from London, I'm Regini Vaidyanathan. Later on the programme, a huge international drugs bust leads to hundreds of arrests and the seizure of hundreds of weapons and wild animals. We'll tell you more about that in a bit. Also, the creator of Star Wars, George Lucas, is putting his art collection on display, and it won't just be Picasso and Van Gogh.
9: It's something that I felt very, very strongly about in terms of honoring illustrators. People who, artists, I think, who illustrate stories that are already written.
1: More with George Lucas later. But first, the US president is the most closely watched political figure in the world. Journalists report on his every move, and for decades, a small section have been given security clearance every day to follow him wherever he goes, be that in Washington or beyond, as part of the White House press pool. Different stations, including the BBC, rotate.
10: Ian sa tawai tanah pipoyek na sami pit ni kowi po ye pove happy chokyota hopi happy yep it dewa tawana sapte pamba it kapahan bewat panwa tawan sapta pamhihin ru pakyota pep habi pam ove chokyote pe pan sapal me hakin talang na na is utening pasat na kaka pas me hakyante Pavan haki tseko kiutango aapa haki kohalmo kiutango. 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
11: 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This is Nikki with your KUYI closure and delay report for Monday, September 21st. The Hopi Department of Transportation will conduct road work on Route 2 from Katsina Point to Kikotsumobi. You can expect some lane restrictions or use an alternative route to Flagstaff. More information is at 928-734-3182. And that is all I have in the way of reports. Stay tuned to KUYI for closures, outages, severe weather, and emergency updates. You may check our social media pages during any on-air interruptions. And for additional details, please reach out to those reporting offices, and we appreciate your assistance in sharing and passing along this information to others. Coming up next, I have your Hopi Word of the Day, followed by your community calendar.
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11: Welcome back for the community calendar. The Hopi Tutukaiki has announced their fall class schedule. More information is at 928-814-1003 or 928-401-6494. The Hopi Tutukaiki will also host a silent auction on September 25th from 5:30 to 7 p.m. in Flagstaff. More information is at 928-401-6451. Hopi Law Enforcement Services will host Coffee with a Cop on Friday, September 25th in Kikotsumobi beginning at 9 a.m. More information is available at 928-734-7340. The Hopi Tribal Housing Authority will host a presentation for First Mesa Consolidated Village members on housing programs and residential services on September 30th from 6 to 8 p.m. at the Palaka Community Building. And as a reminder, KUYI accepts community calendar submissions daily. Send your details to info@kuyi.net and we'll get them on the next community calendar airing. Excuse me. It's a Monday. For your job announcements, the Hopi Foundation has the following positions open. The Hopi Leadership Program is seeking a program coordinator. The Na'uni Coalition is seeking a program associate. And the Hopi Foundation is seeking an executive director. More information can be found at 928-734-2380. The Hopi Tribal Housing Authority is seeking an inspector. More information is at 928-737-2800. The Hopi Elections Office is seeking poll workers. For more information, the number is 928-734-2507.

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More information can be found at 928-399-7005, extension 2312. All right, happening at the Hopi Foundation and the programs, the Hopi Substance Abuse Prevention Center will host a highway cleanup on September 30th from 7 a.m. to 12 p.m. Meet at the old Sikakaka store in Second Mesa. Volunteers are needed, and more information is at 928-734-0300. 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

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It is Monday, September 21st, 2026. And starting us off in the Sawmill Ganado area, it is currently overcast with a temperature of 72 degrees. And this afternoon, mostly cloudy with a high near 73. Southwest wind, 5 to 7 miles per hour. For Ponsagvi, Yuelopaki, Kings Canyon area, it is currently 80 degrees. This afternoon, mostly cloudy with a high near 75. Southwest wind, 8 to 10 miles per hour. Here at the KUI station in Second Mesa, it is currently 80 degrees. This afternoon, mostly cloudy with a high near 79. And we will have a south wind around 10 miles per hour. For the Kikwotsmobi area, it is currently 80 degrees as well. This afternoon, mostly cloudy with a high near 81. South wind around 9 miles per hour with gusts as high as 21 miles per hour. For the Mungkupi area, there is no current temperature reading at this time. But this afternoon will be mostly cloudy with a high near 84. A south wind 5 to 7 miles per hour. Homolove wind flow, it is currently 79 degrees. This afternoon, mostly cloudy with a high near 83. Southeast wind around 9 miles per hour with gusts as high as 18 miles per hour. And last but not least, Nivotukweovi Flagstaff, it is currently 72 degrees. This afternoon, partly sunny with a steady temperature around 71. South wind around 11 miles per hour with gusts as high as 23 miles per hour. And that'll do it for our local weather reading for this afternoon. Moving on to our national days, it is National Chai Day, so get your chai tea on. And National Pecan Cookie Day, pecan, I don't know what you prefer. It is also National Pepper Jack Cheese Day. And it

my gosh, so we're going to play some Earth, Wind, and Fire to end out the 12 o'clock hour. So that'll be coming up after the Hopi Elder Wisdom. And that is all I have for you this afternoon. Have a great lunch. Have a great rest of your day. 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

are indigenous people. Yo, this is Kareem Mills of Living Rise Roots. Mad, mad, mad love to all my Hopi brothers and sisters. 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

0: 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Now, while I was on vacation, I heard from a number of listeners all across the globe who were missing the playlist. 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
1: 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And I just want to say thank you very much for having me out here. 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
15: In 1777, Morocco became the first country to recognize the newly minted United States. Why Morocco? 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
13: This is Fresh Air. Let's get back to my interview with Rhiannon Giddens. Her new solo album is called Hope is the Thing with Feathers. She's a singer, songwriter, banjo player, and fiddler. She's also the artistic director of the Silk Road Ensemble and started her career playing music from the black string band tradition dating back to slave times with the Carolina Chalkatrops, which she co-founded. You were on the Henry Louis Gates show Finding Your Roots. Did you learn more about parts of your ancestry that you had no idea about that changed your idea of who you are and where you're from?
18: It didn't change it. It just, like, confirmed some things, you know? It kind of confirmed for me that I'm Southern to the bone, you know what I mean? It's like, there was no going back across the ocean. It's just like, my folks have been here for a long time, and they've been poor for a really long time. The white people, the black people, everybody was poor, you know? And I think that's really important. I embrace that, not because I romanticize it, because their lives were very hard. But it's really important to understand how many people were living in poverty and are still living in poverty. Let's not forget, there's still people who are poor. There's still people who are enslaved all around the world. There's people who are being killed, right? This is not a special country, but it's important, especially the music that I play and the stories that I tell. It's like, this is my job because my ancestors didn't have nothing, you know, so I'm here with this immense privilege. So I need to tell their stories. Because the thing is about poor people is that what we have of them, and this is what I also remind people, no matter what color you are, when your relatives didn't have very much, it's hard to find out things about them, and most of the records are negative.

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0: 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We got
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0: 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We're from White River, Arizona. We appreciate you guys. Thank you.